Okay, good evening. You're listening to Pai Kakariki 88.2 FM, and this is Chrissy, and this is the Soundcheck Show. And tonight it is my annual covers show. So that was Diana Krall doing a lovely cover of In My Life, and before that we had Willie Nelson with Do You Realise. So there's going to be an interesting mix of weird and wonderful stuff tonight. Next up, we are going to go with Katie Lang and the air that I breathe. Here we go.

Right. Well, that was Lucinda Williams with a little help from my friends. We had Tori Amos with Rattlesnakes. We had The Flaming Lips with Mrs. Lennon. We had Amy Grant and the Nashville String Machine with It's Too Late. And we had KD Lang with The Air That I Breathe. Right. Next up, we are going with Patti Smith and Give Me Shelter.

That was Colin Hay with Many Rivers to Cross. Before that, we had Paula Cole with God's Gonna Cut You Down. We had Lucinda Williams with Sympathy for the Devil. And we had Patti Smith with Gimme Shelter. Right, next, let me see. We are going with Kill Switch Click and Jumping Someone Else's Train.

Okay, that was Bruce Springsteen with Hey Western Union Man. Before that, we had Billy Joe Armstrong and A New England. We had Casey Chambers with Better Be Home Soon. And we had Kill Switch Click with Jumping Someone Else's Train. Right, next up we are going to go with Cat Power covering Just Like a Woman. Hang on a second. Here we go.

commit crimes and crimes don't have a face. We live in a political world. Icicles hanging down, wedding bells ringing, angels sing, clouds cover up the ground. We live in a political world. Wisdom is thrown into jail. It rots in the cells, misguided as hell, leaving no one to pick up a trail. We live in a political world where mercy walks the plain. 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We live in a political world where courage is a thing of the past. 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

0: That was Timothy Chalamet with Maggie's Farm. Before that, we had Hole with It's All Over Now, Baby Blue. We had Lucinda Williams with Political World. And we had Cat Power doing Just Like a Woman. You're listening to Pai Kakariki 88.2 FM. And I hope you're enjoying tonight's cover show with me, Chrissy. It's the Soundcheck Show. Right, next up, we are going with Tiki Tano and Get Up, Stand Up.
1: This is Tano Fanta, my right. I know what that is. See? And I don't care who the guy is. Because my right is my right.

Okay, that was A Perfect Circle with What's Going On. Before that, we had Ben Harper, Time Has Told Me. We had Unity Pacific with Exodus, Holly Smith with No Woman, No Cry, and Tiki Tane with Get Up, Stand Up. Right, next up, we are going with Tori Amos doing I Don't Like Mondays.

Whoops. Sorry about that. Alrighty, so we are almost at the end. That was Sonic Youth, though, with I Don't Want to Walk Around With You. We had Love Like Blood, April Skies, and we had Tori Amos, I Don't Like Mondays. So now we are going to finish off with, what are we finishing off with? Weezer and No Scrubs.

Kia ora. Well, you are listening to the Holy Hour or Pagan Prestel on a Friday night in Paikakariki. 2026, springtime, heat rising, all of the above, all of the below, everywhere. So, now we're going to hear from some Greg Cartwright, who is one of my heroes. He's actually born in 1972 as well. He's an American guy. He's done all sorts of music in the rock and roll sector. And for some reason, I can't remember any of his bands right now, except for this is him solo. So thanks, Greg. Spreading some Pagan Prestel gospel tonight. And just want to say, yes, opening up tonight, there was a awesome organ song called The Prayer, and that was followed by, yep, the one and only Dolly Parton with Linda Ronstadt. Okay, then that was Melanie and her candles. Go Melanie. Okay, here's Greg. Thanks, Greg.

Thank you very much. I sure enjoyed playing for you. I hope you had a good time. Thank you.

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1: Yeah, you are listening to Paikakariki FM, and that was the amazing Bongwater, Anand Mattson, doing a Rocky Erickson cover, You Don't Love Me Yet. Amen. Okay, well, amen. Amen, a woman. Hey, everyone. It's time to get into the elements with the one and only Julie Felix. Time to boil the jug, have a dandelion tea, have a whatever you want. Okay, here we go. Thanks, Julie.

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That's the prayer for tonight. Amen. Okay. I think it's time for some tender love. Here we go. Here's some Ebo Taylor.

Whoa, spacing out here with the amazing sounds of the Cocteau Twins. Whoa, okay. Yeah, I think I might just skip to the Guided by Angels. Since we've kind of been around angels.

So we're about to wrap up the holy hour. Thanks for listening. Anyone out there that's listening, have a good evening. Kia kaha, power to the people, power to the land. Rise with the spring.

Kia ora koutou. 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Appreciation with Mark Amory. Once a month, we dig deep into an artist with a big back catalogue. And you know what? Over the last 8 years, we've done John, we've done Paul, we've ostensibly missed out Ringo, but tonight we're going to do George, Mr. George Harrison, the dark horse, the quiet beetle, his solo career. We're starting off here with one of the many instrumentals from Wonderwall, his first solo album from 1968, soundtrack album. It's rather good. Lots of his embrace of the sitar and stuff recorded in Bombay, but also stuff like this that talks to other parts of his roots. This is called Digging a Hole. Drilling a Home. Digging a Hole. So George Harrison, after the Beatles, went on to put out one of the great classic solo Beatles albums, one of the great albums of the last, you know, few decades, All Things Must Pass. We're going to be playing a good 8 tracks off that, I suspect, but interspersing tracks from the other 12 albums. He pretty much finished in about 1988 and retired, and then after his passing, I think about 2001, there was a posthumous album called Brainwash. We're going to have a few of those tracks. I'm not going to talk too much. I'll might come back with another instrumental at some point, but otherwise it's going to be

What is Life? More Things Must Pass. Now, next track is called Not Guilty, off the self-titled George Harrison album. It's a track that you'll find on the Asher sessions, the demos for the White album back in 1966 or 1967, brought back into the 80s. Your own appreciation.

Devil in the Deep Blue Sea. You'll find that on Brainwash, the posthumously released album many years after George Harrison had finished recording or putting out albums in the late 80s. That was a gorgeous thing he recorded. You can see him playing that online. Dear man, only 58 when he passed away. Seems such a tragedy, really. Kids don't smoke. That's all I can say. I'm only 2 years younger than that, and I'm going to be around for a lot longer. Right, we're going to go back to All Things Must Pass. Mm-hmm. 22 past the hour. Why

All Things Must Pass, the title track of the great classic album from 1971. And I'm going to say something sacrilegious. It's produced by Phil Spector. I always wonder that there's a better album, actually. If it wasn't produced by Phil Spector, of course, ruin Let It Be. And he kind of almost ruins this incredible album, although he also does some really remarkable things, that being arguably one of them. But George Harrison did seem to get dominated by producers, Jeff Lynne, later on. We just heard a track earlier from that, from Is This Love, from that time just before the Traveling Wilburys, which was a huge success as a supergroup, no less probably by the help of George Harrison's composition of the song Handle Me With Care. This is some more from Wonderwall, the first solo George Harrison album. This is called Greasy Legs. And we're about halfway through this George Harrison special on appreciation. Probably going more into even more unknown territory for a lot of us and over the rest of the show. Coming up a track off one of two off the album Gone Troppo from 1982, which didn't get a lot of notice at the time. It was sort of the end of many, many George putting out strings of albums. A lot in the 70s, I'd have to say, are a little indifferent. In fact, you're really hearing the best, I think, of Harrison over this hour. Although that's a good another hour's worth of great stuff. But there's a lot of albums that didn't really hit the mark. And I think a little bit like Elton John, Cocaine had something to do with the mid-70s and George losing a little bit of critical judgment. Anyway, that's my opinion. And it's my show. This is Greasy Legs off Wonderwall. Let's say next track coming up is called That's the Way It Goes off Gone Troppo. After that, we'll have a track called Deep Blue from 1972.

Deep Blue off Living in the Material World. My appreciation. We're avoiding the big hits tonight, of course. My Sweet Lord. All Those Years Ago. Got My Mind Set on You. And I forget the name of the single off that album. Anyway, here's one that should be one.

You're on I said you're on appearance. This is a George Harrison special of appreciation here. Coming on to Wax On, Wax Off time very soon. We've got a few more tracks from the Harrison solo years to play you. Here's something off this last album, Brainwashed, released after his death, 2002. This is Rocking Chair in Hawaii.

466 of the world's most powerful and influential companies have men at the helm. 466 of 500. Is that neutral? Is that natural? Is it just how things happen? Of 500 of the world's most influential and powerful companies have men at the helm. And in their boardrooms, they have around about or less than 20% women sitting in the boards. Is it just the way it is? Is it how it should be? Because it's what? Because men are more clever? Because they work harder? I'm curious about their assumptions up there, those 466 men who own 466 of the most powerful companies in the world. Like their assumptions about the choices they make for our planet, for our people. And I acknowledge the architecture that got them there. That's a lot. Kukai Hawkins, tēnā, you're listening to Radical Imagination. It's a show where I talk about subjects that are there that often don't get spoken out loud. Last month we had fragility. This month we have something that Facebook won't let me write about at the moment, won't let me write about the patriarchy. Facebook won't let me write the word decolonization without some iteration, so it looks like decolon is a nation. It's insane. And again, it's part of the architecture. So I come here and I talk about it, and maybe you're listening, maybe you're not, maybe

0: Maybe you randomly arrived here and are like, huh, what is this? This is me trying in my way to provide questions, to have moments of inquiry in ourselves and, of course, the systems around us. Because this is systemic, just like fragility is systemic. And yes, it's personal and it become a practice. And the work we can do is often personal, and of course the ripple effect is systemic. So first I just want to acknowledge the architecture of the patriarchy. And not to be like, yeah, shout outs, but just like acknowledging it. Like it happened, it's here, it decides. And then notice in your body whether you're like already want to turn the show off, or you're like, oh my God, just another feminist, or you're like, yeah, I'm actually really here for it. What you got to say, Kaya? And regardless of your gender. But if you happen to be someone who identifies as a man, I'm curious what it feels like to listen to a show where purposely we want to talk about decentering men. Decentering the patriarchy. Same for like how many millionaires there are. How many billionaires there are. How wealth is hoarded. Again, the infrastructure. So in between some of my musings of like, here's some ways we can decenter men or the patriarchy, you can choose your own word there, I'll play some tracks. Some of them were gifted to me by one of my daughters, including this one. I haven't done a whole lot of background on the artists, so they could be Zionists and they could be women, and still it's the architecture we're looking at as well. So welcome to the show. Notice your breath, notice your body. See if you're like here for it. If not, you turn off, someone else is going to turn on another hour.
1: Human rights are women's rights, and women's rights are human rights, once and for all. It's our time to have wage equality once and for all, and equal rights for women in the United States of America. This is no simple reform. It really is a revolution.

0: Everybody knows things are bad.
1: Taken for granted, ignored, overlooked, underappreciated. We have a big, big problem, ladies.
0: First, you've got to get
1: mad. I want you to get up. Get, you know what? Get up out of your chair. Go to the window. Open your door. Stick your

The Jennifer Lopez. Obviously, the title of the song is obvious. So, not all men, right? Not all men. Not all men rape. Not all men hit. Not all men are violent. Not all men kill. But somehow, women still learn that there is a map. There is a map to, like, which streets that we walk down, how we walk down the streets, what we carry in our hands, which cars you get into, which rooms you're welcomed into, which men you can feel safe next to. But it's not all men. Of course, it's not all men. But nearly every wahine, every woman has a story about a man or many. And so perhaps it's not a question whether you're a good man, but perhaps it's a question of, like, noticing. Maybe it's not even a question. Maybe it's an opportunity to notice how centered you are in the architecture of colonization, of supremacy, of the patriarchy, of the current systems we live in. Choose your wording. And what do you do as the part of the species who is at the center of Do you interrupt it? Did you even notice? Did you even notice? Do you move your body out of the center? Do you sit down and make way for others? Do you hoard it all and be like, I deserve to be here. I worked hard. And I acknowledge that it's not all men. But all of us are living inside the architecture that allows it to be centered around men. Even if we are trying to get out of the house of modernity, even if we are trying to move away from it, we are still walking into rooms that center men. That who is the person with the most power in the room? Whose comfort in a room is like the temperature check? You know, like when you're in a room, is it auntie? Is it koro? Is it matua? Is it the man? Like, who is the person that judges it? Like, even the air conditioning of the regular temperature is set lower for men. Women actually need the room to be a little bit warmer. Obviously, when you're going through menopause, that might change. But in the general, that's the settings. Growing more and more aware of the patriarchy as I was birthing daughters into the world. I was very aware of it as a woman, obviously. Because you can't not be aware of it, because you would be put in danger. I say that sort of laughingly, but hello, we have a femicide. It is real. Really aware of the male gaze and finding language as I've grown, especially as a mother, like really noticing where the male gaze is in TV and advertising and social media and any visual form, like the male gaze, even in fucking carvings. Sorry, like I'm going to like carve this bust of a woman, but I'm going to cut off their arms and their legs. Like, I'm like, okay. You know, you go through all those old museums. The male gaze. The male gaze is strong. And yes, over the last maybe, 10 years, there's been some amazing people who have been trying to decenter the male gaze or to move away from the male gaze. And some of those movies, some of those things are exceptional because you don't even notice until you notice and you're like, oh, I haven't seen a pair of breasts close up in the last 20 minutes, or the woman speaking on the film have like interesting dialogue and they're talking to each other, because the male gaze in movies often don't get the woman characters talking to each other. And so as growing up, like the male gaze and really acknowledging like what that does to a woman, something just happened in the studio.
whatever age you are, really, like, you must be these things to fit into society's idea of what a woman is. Hairless, like not having hair in your armpits. And sure, some women don't want to have hair in their armpits, but some didn't even know it was a choice. And I remember being, I don't know, maybe I was like 21 or something, and a friend of mine when I was in Brighton talked about the fashion industry. They were a designer, and how they design and what body shapes designers use, and how that requires the body of a woman to fit into a prepubescent girl or young boy. And I'd never known that before. And I remember being like, why would people find that attractive? Like, well, I was like, I don't understand why people, adults, would find that attractive. And I still don't. I still don't. And we are currently living in a world where we have the Epstein files, where there is proof, where there's like actual proof. There's like thousands and thousands of gigabyte, or whatever you fucking call it, of data, of proof of people in power, potentially in these 466 companies that rule the world, who do disturbing things to young people. And that's part of the architecture. It's disturbing. It's just disturbing. And yet it continues. There's a person I'm following on social media at the moment who basically just comes on every 2 weeks and says, in the last 14 days, there's been 26 people who have been arrested for da-da-da-da-da-da-da. In America, they've just made it legal for AI to doctor your children into pornographic images. It is disturbing, and yet it is part of the architecture, and people, I would say it, like, aren't mad enough. Like that song, the reason I played that song first is because she's like, we're not mad enough. Get outside and yell, like, we are not mad enough. And we are busy, and we are distracted, and we've got other things going on. I get it. So here is like some things I've been thinking about how to decenter men and to start to do it culturally inside of your houses, inside of your working spaces. And it's not, and this is for men as well, and it's not to say that, again, not all men, but to shift the architecture to involve all people, that there's not a hierarchy, that the circle of privilege and power, like, isn't exist, that I am tangata, you are tangata, we like homies, like, but before that happens, this architecture of the patriarchy does need to be hospiced. So some of the things that we talk about in my house with my daughters is to stop seeking male approval as a compass, you know, like, when I get dressed, is this for me or is it for a male gaze? Like, does this top make me look like I don't have a waist? Because for some reason that's an attractive quality. And so really starting to look at how you dress and for whose gaze it is you're dressing. And to dress for you, right? Obviously. And it's a learning, and lots of society wants us to, like, just think the most important thing is a romantic relationship. That's it. Like, yay. A heteronormative romantic relationship is what most of society wants us to believe. And living here in Paikakariki is wonderful for us because we see that it's not the most important thing. And it doesn't need to look like that. It can look like many different things. What are the other things that we talk about? Body hair. One of the things that
I'm struggling with and I'm still trying to get into practice is to move the emotional labor and care away from me, so that my brain, I don't have to think about the things, or I don't have to help the man work the things out, that it's on them to work it out, or it's on them to book the appointment, or it's on them to do the things. And that's difficult in a heteronormative relationship with my partner, because we share the load. And so I start to notice, and this is really all I've been noticing, like, oh, where I carry the load of the emotional well-being and where they don't carry the emotional load of the well-being of the house, or where I remember things or am encouraging things, and where he remembers things and encourages things. And we have quite a flat hierarchy in our house, which can be really challenging, and it's really healthy. And I'm just starting to notice these little things. I had a friend over, and I had to take on a lot of their learning labor. I didn't have to. I took on a lot of their learning labor. Like, they borrowed my brain. And in the end, I was like, oh, I don't want you to do that anymore. I want you to think about that for yourself. And yes, I've done decades of work on whatever, decentering men or whatever, of decolonization, but I want you to start asking yourself the questions and you seeking it out rather than borrowing my brain. And you see, was a man. Bless him, love him, and noticed my willingness to feel useful, to feel like I'm helping, to feel into that fawning for another, and how actually it's not helpful for me. And it's definitely not helpful for them. Like, I can give you all the answers. Oopsies. But is that necessary? Is it? I almost played just all of Lily Allen's new album, which I can't remember what it's called. Like, what Lily Allen's new album's called? What's it called? West Side Girl, West Side Story, something, I can't remember. They have a couple of good tracks, and I feel like I'll play this one. If you don't know much, they are in a, Lily Allen did the famous song that we sing about, David Seymour. and they were in a public relationship, and the male in the public relationship wanted to have an open relationship, and they had some boundaries around it, and he didn't stick to the boundaries, and he's just a bit of a dick really about it all. Go and look it up, it's interesting. And then of course, because they're creative, they wrote some music about it.

Patriarchy isn't only an attitude, it is reproduced through everyday arrangements of power and labor and responsibility. I'll say it again. Patriarchy isn't only an attitude or a culture or a system, it is reproduced through everyday arrangements of power, labor and responsibility. So in our spaces, like, who is treated as more important? Who is treated as they have more authority, more rational, more professionalism, more desirability to get the job done? Who gets interrupted? Who gets listened to? Whose anger becomes leadership? And whose confidence becomes competence. Decentering men's means changing the room and what the room considers to be important. So it's not just putting more women into the same hierarchy or more queer people or genderqueer people into the hierarchy. It's like, how do we actually take out of the center men and probably women, so that none of us are centered, so that we're all, again, tangata, haumi to haumi. You're listening to Radical Imagination. This is Kai Hawkins. What is it like? Some crazy stats around intimate partner or domestic violence. Around 1 in 3 women globally. That's about 140 million women, either physically or sexually, caused harm by an intimate partner. Like, so like the stat is like basically like when a woman is murdered, it is most likely the person who has killed her is someone close to her. Most likely. Not always, but most likely. And when a man is murdered, is overwhelmingly less likely to be someone who like knows them and is intimate with them. That's crazy. What's happening inside these relationships? What's happening for men? And I suppose this touches a bit on the fragility that we talked about last month, like male fragility. Like rejection, like what happens with rejection? Like one of the questions that I had that I wanted to ask is like, when a woman challenges you, this is for you if you're a man, if you identify as a man, when a woman challenges you, what is like your reaction? When a woman challenges you, is like, hey, that's not right, or I don't agree with that, or da-da-da-da, do you become curious? Do you become defensive? Do you start to internally, as they're talking, find a pathway of proving them wrong? Or is there something else that happens? And I want you to be honest. And if you're like, I don't really know, I haven't really thought about it. The next time that happens when someone says, hey, no, you can't do that, or I disagree with you in the office or in the wherever it is, like, what happens when your daughter says, no, I'm not going to do that? What happens in you? Because there's like this architecture in you that believes that you have the authority and power in the room. And it is, it's a learned behavior, generationally learned behavior. So like, what happens to you? What happens in your body? And of course, if you like assert that power, what happens after that? You feel good about yourself? You feel like, you know, so there's even a saying, you feel like you're the man, right? There's even a saying, I feel like I'm the man. And like you can, and as I say that, you can always almost feel the gesture in my body. Because patriarchy doesn't just hurt women, it hurts men as well. And I was listening to someone the other day talking about patriarchy as was a way of helping them get young, strong, willing men to go to war to fight for them. The billion, millionaires or whoever it is. The 466 people out of those 500 organisations, right? A Dutch trading centre, whatever it is. So it hurts everybody.
And yeah, definitely hurts women. Definitely hurts women in intimate relationships. What is it? Something like, what is the stat? In 2024, yeah, 50,000 women and girls were killed by intimate partners or family members, which is 137 women every day. That was one woman every 10 minutes. Globally. From the World Health Organization. I don't even know who runs that. Yeah. And then, like, that whole thing that happens when a young person, a young girl becomes a woman, and the sexualization that happens to her and the male gaze. It is creepy. There's something like, this is a stat, it says, oh no, I don't want to say that out loud. It's gross. Yeah, and by the age of 15, 1 in 4 will have either experienced physical sexual harm from a current male partner, by the age of 15. That is a lot. There is a problem. Like, there is a huge problem. And, like, I hear little rumours about men's circle and men's work, but I really don't see the shift in this culture. And I know that people are like, oh, and now it's like the rise of the matriarchy and this and that. And the rise of the matriarchy means that we centre children and the health of our communities. That's not a bad thing. That's a good thing. But it's not us against them. It's like us against a system. And so I'm curious, like, in and around you, the architecture of patriarchy that exists around you, like, what do you still feed into? What do you still believe? Do you still get dressed up for the male gaze? Do you still believe that you're the man because you've got the most power or the most money or the most privilege? Do you, like, really acknowledge your entitlements? Like, what's there for you? Like, in music festivals, women have to fight to be part of music festivals. Like, women make music. We're like 51% of the population. And that's not talking, that's just like people who identify as women. That's not talking about non-binary family. It's just people. Like, that's a lot. Yeah, that's a lot. Yeah, so these are my musings at the moment, and I'm not like skilled in it yet, and you can hear it in my voice. I'm not skilled in it yet. I've been looking at decolonization and decolonizing supremacy and the oppression of what it is for Indigenous people, et cetera, et cetera, et cetera. And the more I look at that, and the more I look into Te Ao Māori about how the patriarchy really fucking took off, and how even in a room when there's Māori wahine and Māori tani, how we defer to the man. And like, right, like we cut off that, like, oh, I have a sneaky eye, my gut feeling says, or my pūmanawa says this, but I'm just going to defer to this person over here because he's a man, so he must know. It's like it's locked into the architecture of our belief and our systems, and it's going to take effort for that to change. If you want to do the effort. And if you don't, we continue as business as usual. You got 3 men running this country. Look how good they're doing, and that is sarcasm. They're doing badly. What just came out, like 3,000 small businesses closed in the last year. Oh, I don't even want to go into I can feel the rage in me. So yeah, well, should we talk about feminine rage? Maybe I'll do feminine rage for next month. Now let's continue to talk about decentering men. And there's lots of ways to do it. Like, but personally, I was going to give you like these phrases that are sort of cheeky and sharp to say, so that when a man is mansplaining or taking up the space, that he actually
isn't entitled, feels like he's entitled to, but doesn't have the, I don't know, the knowledge to be in that space, these comments. But I actually think that was more harmful than it was good. But I encourage you to find some statements or some questions that it'd be like, hey, is that true? Or some way of like shifting the power in the room, because it needs to be shifted. You know, like the kui used to just like stand up and start doing the waiata or the karanga or like talking over like, bro, you need to sit down. No one questioned that. Like, yeah, we're listening to her pumanawa and she's like, we had enough of that. Done. And you respected that. Different cultures, right? Different cultures. So one of the other questions I have is like, what would you be, male, female, non-binary, genderqueer, like what would you have to give up if the centre changed? What would you have to give up if the centre changed?

Kia ora koutou. So Leslie Gore, you don't own me. What else do I say? When I was looking for stats, which is not something that I would normally do, but I was just like, is it in my imagination or is this patriarchy cooked? One of the stats that I was quite shocked about, apart from the like 466 of the 500 mega corporations are owned by men, and that 20%, they're less than, or 20% or less than, of women are in their boardrooms. One of the other ones, because I was curious about the femicide that's happening, like young men, like killing young girls. Like it's, that's dark, like for rejection. One of the, like fragility, like we talked about fragility, like if someone says no to you, what is your response? Like, what? That's enough. Look, we respect, we say, good for you. On our dance floor, if someone says, no, I don't want to dance with you, you say, good for you. Back to them. I learned that from Jenny Mackey. Good for you. You don't want to? Great. Love you for honouring that. But less than 0.2% decline in intimate and domestic violence in 2 decades. That's sad. It's like super sad. I talk about all the domestic violence that happened when like rugby games and football games are lost. Like what? And maybe the people that listen to the radio station are like, yeah, I already get it. And yet we're still here with like 14-year-old boys doing these things and getting away with it. You know, what is it like? Boys will be boys. Boys will be held accountable. Like, who are their role models? What are we doing? And I suppose, like I said on my like Instagram story today, like, I'm musing about these things and I'm like deeply disappointed. A little giggle there. Like, I'm deeply disappointed in our species. Like, we could do so good right now. We could be doing so many amazing things. So we are continuing to extract on a planet that is like finite resources, that like we've taken enough. Again, that's the patriarchy. What happens to land happens to women. We don't say land back, just as in like the whenua, just as in like the actual soil. We also talk about land back for our bodies. Yeah. So I wonder if you are a parent to young men and young girls, like, do you talk about the patriarchy? Do you talk about the male gaze? Do you, what are the things that you do to support this change of culture that we hold these kids accountable? We hold these men accountable. It was like 8 million people got hits on that website. 8 million people in 1 month on how to your partner. Like, are you like, what? 8 million hits in a month. That's the architecture of patriarchy. Like, what is going on? And I know it's not all men, but it's your problem and we are affected by it. So how do we change that? How do you change that in your life, in small actions? And it's not like just opening the door for somebody. It's like decentering yourself. You don't feel like you're the one that knows the most just because you've got the entitlements. Do you like, even like the health industry? And they talk about like, we women go in and we tell them our things that are wrong with us, then if it's a male doctor, they're from like, ah, it's just all in your head. And as soon as it goes on the chart, we're just like, what is it? Not psychosis, that like hysterical. Like, there's a lot of
like there's a lot of stuff that comes down to this supremacy of man. Yeah. So yeah, I'm disappointed. I'm disappointed by humanity. I'm like grieving. I'm grieving that one of the countries that has the lowest emissions and does a lot to support spiritual growth and connection on this planet was decimated by that flood because of the global north and us not cutting carbon emissions and us not trying hard enough. Again, out of the 500 most powerful companies in the world, 466 of them are run by men. You're making the decisions. Like, what? And I look at our political platforms that we've got now and the misogyny that goes against our women MPs and how hard it must be for them to stand there and receive all of that gender-based violence is disturbing. It's so disturbing. And in the comments, I hardly see men going against men. So what can you do? What steps can you do that challenges these relationships, that moves away from that hyper-masculinity, that patriarchal masculinity? How do we get men out of the center? And then what happens if no one gets to be in the center, or the kids get to be in the center, or the land gets to be in the center? Like, what happens? How different will this world be? And that's part of the radical imagination, I suppose. Because it's radical to believe that it can look different. And the part of being radical is that you need to weed out the root of it. And supremacy is part of that root. And part of supremacy is disconnection. And part of disconnection is this patriarchy. That we can just carry on doing the things we do. Because, I mean, what did Elon Musk just say? Like, there's been a extinction of a species every like 100 million years, and so now it's our turn, so we need to just like control the temperature from space. Like, are you fucking kidding me, dude? Like, who gave him the power in the room? For reals, like, who gave him the power in the room? Who continues to give him power? Who continues to give him money? Who are the people who hold these strings? And we know that, you know, like there's a tipping point when the people will take over and like there's some amazing movements that have happened where women have like, I'm no longer doing that anymore, and shit changes. So I encourage you, if you identify as a woman or someone who is non-binary, to really do the work of decentering men. And if you are a man, I really would love you to start looking at, what does that look like for me to be decentered? When I'm about to open my mouth and be like, hey, I know, like, do I? Or am I just like spouting some shit? And if you do know, like, can you be in collaboration with the people in the room where you're talking? Can you get more, I don't know, can you make more space for other people? Can you sit with your legs a little bit closed? Can we like get more people producing music that a woman can, all of the things, open the doors for people who make up 51% of our population? Or not, or we just carry on business as usual. And welcome to your climate crisis. We are here. Yeah. As I said earlier, I got some great tracks from my daughter. So shout outs to you, Lucky. I'm going to play one more of theirs. It's pretty funny. It's a classic. You all know it.

0: 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Best served loud.
1: Yes, welcome back. This is September. Music to Cook To with Sean on Paikakariki FM. How's everybody doing? August was awesome. What a great month. We wrapped up our ping pong competition in the village, which was awesome. And we had a final knockout tournament. A big trophy was made. We made a Ponganauts trophy, as we're known. An astronaut holding a ping pong bat. That went out to Francis. He managed to beat everybody and make his way to become 2026 champion of Paikakariki. Well done, Francis. We also had the Bevana. Bevana was pretty cool. I went to that, managed that with some of our locals. Lots of fun. Tried a lot of different beers, a lot of exciting new beers. Probably had a few too many beers, but good fun to be had. There was also the food show that happened in the stadium the following week, and my lovely wife, she worked that one. She did her bingo as entertainment for the food show, working very hard day and night, providing great entertainment for those that attended on Friday, Saturday, and Sunday. So yeah, heaps going on. But we're in September, which is spring. It's the start of September. We've had some fantastic days so far. I'm really looking forward to firing up the barbecue again, obviously in between these windy breaks. But it's just really fabulous here in the village. Lovely, lovely sunny afternoons, sunsets, as it usually is. So why don't we kick it off by playing some music? What we do here, we on Music to Cook To, we play an eclectic mix of food-related songs. First up, we're going to have one from Future Islands called Peach, and that's followed by Pina Colada by Guantanamo Bay Baywatch. So these two jams, hope to get you in the groove. So let's turn the grill on and get to it.

0: Yes, welcome back to Paikakariki FM 88.2. You're listening to Sean with Music to Cook To. That was Beef, the Chair. It was actually played a different song than what I wanted to play, but that was Beef, the Chair, and prior to that was Peach, Future Islands. Welcome back to the show. You are listening to Music to Cook To. This is all about food-related songs, eclectic jams, getting it out there while you cook your dinner. Something that maybe a lot of people know, but me and my wife didn't know the other day, was how you can actually, we really love pumpkin and like cooking pumpkin, but really hate chopping it up and putting it in the oven and cooking it that way. We actually, you know, it might be a really silly thing to say, but we just learned that you can throw it in the oven and cook it as it is. Stab it a few times and let it cook by itself in the oven. It's really simple and good for those that with those arthritic hands. I know my mother has a hard time chopping things, so we never thought about it before. We're like, why don't we just put it in the oven? So stab it a few times. Pumpkin is really cheap, really great. We love using it for cooking our soft foods into soups, feeding to the kids, spooning it. My little son John loves digging into it and the whole pumpkin itself. But that's a whole nother matter. John loves fruit and pumpkins and onions and loves them running around the house with holding them in his hand. So yeah, but that's something that I just learnt the other day. Bit silly, but anyway, how about this sting that my wife has just made for me for my birthday, being that it's September. September is my birthday month. She's celebrated early by giving me a present early by giving me this sting. So let's hear it again.
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0: Oh, God, so good. So good. All right, let's get back into it, eh? Let's play some more jams. It's time to boil some veggies and get this nice and hot. So let's play the next one, Lime by Effie.

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1: 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This is Music to Cook To with Sean. I was just at the pools. We had the end of my daughter Freya's football season. We just went to the pools just to celebrate, have a little wind down time. It's the under nine girls. They all had a good swim together, having a chat with some of the parents. They wanted a big shout out. Big shout out to Mike. A big shout out to Jenny, who are listening for the first time on the app and on the radio. They've just become aware of it. So it's great to have new members and new listeners. So hello, Mike and Jenny. Look forward to next season. The girls did really, really well. Lots of fun, lots of smiles and laughs all around. So we'll be back. All right, what's next? We've got condiment to consider. We have the condiment that I like to talk about. I'm big into condiments, lots of big seasoning, rubs, all that sort of jazz. But this month, I want to talk about. I want to talk about is ponzu sauce. Ponzu sauce. Ponzu sauce is obviously Japanese condiment. It's a variation on soy sauce. It's a more tart citrus juice. You might put yuzu or lemon with vinegar, but most people that buy the store bought stuff. You got soy sauce, either a dark brown savory blend, and they call it ponzu. It actually originates, the name comes from an obsolete Dutch word called pons, which meaning puns. So shout out there to my father-in-law Jacob, who might be listening, my Dutch background, and you combine it, pons with su, meaning punch vinegar, essentially. It's really great. It's nice and tangy, or tart, I mean, and you have it, the best thing to have it with is to go to Pack and Save and get some of that bluefin tuna. You're going to get the bluefin tuna, which is currently $33 a kilo, a great price. You're going to put a dish of this ponzu sauce, which you can buy in the bottle for no more than $6, $7. Pour it in there together and have sashimi. I think that is the best way to have it. I love getting a steak of bluefin tuna. Get that, maybe it's the Nordic genealogy in me that I love eating fish a lot, and living on the coast here, you can get fish is on our doorstep, so it's all going. So with that note, let's listen to the next track. It's called Fishing Blues by Taj Mahal. Let's play it now.

Yes, welcome back to Music to Cook To with Sean on Paikakariki FM 88.2. That was Red Red Wine by UB40, and prior to that was Fishing Blues by Taj Mahal. Some great tracks there. Next, what we're going to talk about is everybody's favourite recipe for the month. I'm continuing on my journey this winter. Now, this will be the last one of these. Now that we're entering into spring, I was doing a series of slow cooking recipes. We've had some really good ones over the last couple of months, especially like the marry me chicken, you can put marry me chicken, marry me pork. There's some really good ones. This week, we're going to do a slow cook honey garlic chicken, usually everybody's favorite, pretty temperate for most palates. Most people, most kids will enjoy this. It's usually a favorite in my house. What we're going to need for this is about a little bit more than half a kg of chicken, preferably boneless, skinless chicken thigh or chicken breast is fine. We're going to need some 1/3 cup of soy sauce. We're going to need 1/3 cup of honey, 2 tablespoons of tomato paste. We're going to need 2 tablespoons of chili paste. Again, whether the kids can handle it or not, whether you're going to use sambal amolek or sriracha or hot sauce, whatever you want to do, it's up to you. But usually the chili is going to add the kick to this recipe. Lots of garlic. You're going to need 4 cloves of garlic minced, or 1 tablespoon of rice vinegar, 2 tablespoons of cornstarch. We'll talk about that in a moment. But as I said, slow cookers are fantastic for winter. Really easy to put on in the morning to prep in 10 minutes and then cook and forget, kind of leave it for the day so that you can get off to work and it comes back and it's awesome. This particular recipe, it's sweet, it's sticky, it has that allure of your favorite takeout, but it's made with more of a healthy kind of natural ingredients. So you're only going to need 8 ingredients, as I said, 9 if you're a little bit of a stickler and count the rice. But you'll usually have all those ingredients in your pantry if you cook Asian food regularly. So get into it. I'm a big appreciator of keeping dinner simple and delicious, healthy, and slow cookers like this honey garlic chicken is a favorite. So what you need to do essentially is add your chicken to a slow cooker, put it in a mixing bowl. You're going to whisk all those sauce ingredients together. You're going to pour it over the chicken. You're going to cook it either low for 4 to 5 hours or high 2 to 3. So up to you. I always suggest low. Low and slow is always good. But basically until the chicken's done. And let the chicken bathe in that yummy sauce. So remove the chicken to plate to cool. You're going to whisk some cornstarch directly into the slow cooker with that remaining sauce. And then eventually you're going to shred the chicken. Return it to the slow cooker. Stir and coat your chicken in that sauce. Serve as a side. I like to serve it over some rice, maybe with some sesame seeds, maybe a side of broccoli on the side. It's really good, really easy. Most of the kids get into it. So hopefully that is something simple and easy to get going in the morning so it's ready so when you get back from work. So I hope you enjoyed that one. All right, well, let's turn on the kettle. Let's keep this show moving. Let's play a next one from Michael Franks called Eggplant.

Yes, welcome back. You're listening to Music to Cook To with Sean on Paikakariki FM 88.2. That was Juicy Fruit by, I don't know if I'm saying that right, Tamum. And prior to that was Eggplant by Michael Franks. We are trucking along. We are enjoying a lot of great songs here that are an eclectic mix of food-related songs. So it's all over the place, but it's either got food in the title or it's somehow related to food. It's usually food songs that I like enjoy to cook to, as the name suggests. But we're all having a good time. If you like these types of songs, we've also got a Spotify Music to Cook To, Paikakariki 88.2 FM Spotify playlist. So any of these bangers that you like hearing and you want to listen to or find out where the hell was that song from, you can go find it there on Music to Cook To, Paikakariki 88.2. It's under Bitching Bingo, which is my wife's wonderful business that she loves doing around the country. So it's under her Spotify list. But if you search to Music to Cook To, Paikakariki 88.2, you should find it with the big logo that we're all accustomed to. So let's time to turn the grill back on. Let's put some steaks on. Let's put on another track. This is called Prune, You Talk Funny by Gus Dapperton.

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1: 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You're listening to Sean, Music to Cook To. As that sting says, thank you to my wife for creating that early birthday present. I love it. She's a wonderful girl. Thank you, Tenika. I love you. The next one we're going to go on to, we've got 9 minutes to go. We've got a few songs left. We're going to throw in a request at the end for my friend Mike from football. But before we play that, I just want to say that next week I'm leaving the country for the first time in 6 years. Going to go to Melbourne. Going to go watch the NFL football, which is the first time played inside of Australia. It's going to be on Netflix, which is of all places. It's going to be on Netflix. It's the 49ers versus the Rams. I'm going with my friend Blair and his boys. It's going to be awesome. Melbourne, oh, well, food town. That's where I want to go. There's so many things to get. I think we're going to have a massive T-bone steak. I think one of the boys wanted that for one of the nights that we're going to go. I really want to go to Ligon Street and see all the Mediterranean food, whether it's Greek or Italian. There's those boys, I can't even say their names. Something, some would use mango. These comedy trio that do a lot of Italian comedy. They've opened up. They've got a couple of restaurants there. They've got a traditional family Italian restaurant as well as a Italian sandwich shop. It's called Sandwich. So I'm going to go try that, even though it's a $20 Australian sandwich. When in Rome. So I'll give it a go. It's going to be a lot of fun, but I'm really looking forward to trying a lot of the food in Melbourne. Haven't been there in 20 plus years. So going to enjoy that little break. I'll miss the family a lot, hey, man, it's going to be fun going with my friend to Melbourne in a different country. It'll be lots of fun. So I won't be going on this next song, which is Temple of a Dog, Hunger Strike. Let's play it now.

All right, we're at the end of the hour. This last song going out by request to Mike from football is Love, Love, Love by Avalanche City. Enjoy. 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

nei ki te irirangi o Pākākereke, Waru te Kaumā Waru Erua. 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

Kia ora and welcome to Love Serenade for the month of, it is September 2026, and you are listening to a song by Kishibashi, and it's called This Must Be the Place. You might recognise it from another artist, Talking Heads, for those of you who don't know, although I'm sure many of you do know. His real name is Kaoru Ishibashi. He's a violin virtuoso, and he introduces my theme for this month, which is the orchestra nerds theme. I am a self-confessed orchestra nerd, or should I say I spent way too much time as a child in school orchestra, in Manawatu Youth Orchestra, and I still do pull my cello out on occasion, well, probably at least once a week. So I am going to play music.

all with stringed instruments. And when I say stringed instruments, I don't mean guitars and basses. Well, they do have guitars and basses in them as well, but these are part of the violin family. So I'm going to move from one violin virtuoso to another one, Andrew Bird, who's just way too goddamn talented for his own good. And this is a song which I completely fell in love with, you know, quite a long time ago, I think. I think I fell in love with the song when I saw it played on Orange is the New Black, and it was the song which either introduced a season or said farewell to a season. There's something incredibly emotional about music and you know, kind of the visual put together. But I think even without the emotional overtones of a television show, I would have loved this song. So let us listen to Pulaski at Night by Andrew Bird.

That was Gotera by Il Cattolica and Titanic and Mabe Frati. And Mabe Frati is the one that I am the most interested in. She's a Guatemalan cellist composer. She lives in Mexico City, which apparently is an extremely creative place to live. Great place if you, you know, want to be an experimental cellist composer type person. Yeah, and that song, oh yeah, I think I already told you the name of that song. We are going to, my theme tonight for Love Serenade is the orchestra nerd theme. I'm kind of imagining that a lot of these musicians, such as Mabe Frati, might have spent their time in school orchestras, might have spent a little bit of time studying classical cello or violin or whatever it is that they studied and have gone and diverted into interesting experimental music. This one here is, I don't think that Geneva AM herself plays any of these stringed instruments, but this is a pretty cool bombastic orchestrated song here that came out I think last year, and it's called Toi Tu Te Tiriti.

That's Benjamin Clementine, who's been rolling into the path of the woman, with the accompaniment of a few stringed instruments. He's coming to New Zealand next year. He's going to play part of the Jazz Festival. I'm quite looking forward to seeing him. He's this year. Not next year, this year, next month, October. He is coming in October 2026. And I have got tickets, thanks to my darling, and who might surprise us with a song choice of his own at some point in this hour. You just have to stay on your toes. It's going to come in at any time, like a missile. But in the meantime, it's still my choices. This is Love Serenade. We have got a stringed instrument theme, and I'm going to go to Arthur Russell, who is the, archetypal, Anyway, he is definitely a very significant musician who used his cello to very interesting effect and has been very influential on a lot of artists. He died of AIDS in the 90s, but yeah, he was trained as a classical cellist and spent a lot of time in the New York experimental music scene. And I am going to choose Planted a Thought by Arthur Russell, who is a bona fide genius.

That was Sudan Archives. And yeah, she is a self-taught experimental. She's a self-taught violinist, and she uses quite a lot of, you know, layered violins in her music. She's sort of moved more into more kind of synth, electronic kind of hip hop music lately. But I do love how kind of rhythmic and percussive and interesting that song was. Sudan Archives, and the song is called, it's like suddenly, it's just suddenly escaped. It's gone down into my list of songs, but I will tell you at some point in time, a little bit later. But the next song that I thought I would play was a song by Zoe Keating. Zoe Keating is a cellist. She was in a cello band, if there is, you can imagine such a thing, four women cellists. It was called Rasputina, but then she went on out on her own and made some interesting compositions with the use of the loop pedal. There's no vocals in the song; it's just an instrumental, and she, you know, like I say, puts a loop down, a kind of a rhythmic bass down, and then layers a whole lot of interesting melodies over top. And I think she is now quite popular on the film music, you know, beat. So you might recognize her. Anyway, this is called Escape Artist by Zoe Keating.

0: So we're entering the intersection between disco and orchestra part of the evening. This is an addition from my special, mostly silent guest, Mr. Andrew Armitage.
1: The intersections is where the fun begins, right?
0: It is, indeed. Yeah, you say this is like a New Yorkican, Puerto Rican kind of...
1: Yeah, so it's New Yorkican soul, which is kind of a play on New York and probably Puerto Rican.
0: Yeah, Puerto Rican.
1: So, and this is a version of Sweet Tears by Roy Ayers, who's playing that wonderful... xylophone.
0: Right. Not marimba? It's not a marimba, is it?
1: Marimba's xylophone.
0: Yeah. I wouldn't know myself.
1: I'm no expert. But anyway, I've never heard that song. But
0: no, that was quite magical.
1: Yeah. For strings.
0: Okay. Well, I think we might go and crossfade that one into, since we're in the kind of dancey mood, I've got like a little frou-frou number that has got some orchestration in it, some strings, some violins, some cellos, possibly even a bass. So, yeah, let's go.

Björk, of course, in a state of emergency. That song is called Yoga. It's off it, or Joga. I'm just saying yoga because I think that's probably how the Icelandics pronounce it. But what do I know? Anyway, that's off her second album, and it has that beautiful lush orchestration overlaid with some explosive synthesizer sounds. The next song I'm going to play in my theme tonight of music songs that feature cellos and violins and orchestra instruments is Give It To Me by Motti, who is a local artist. I think she's kind of either down in Otepoti or Ototahi, and she plays the violin. So here we go. Have a listen.

You are listening to the beautiful voice and violin of Motti and her song Give It To Me. Motti is a local Aotearoa artist and does interesting looping, layering things with her violin, her instrument of choice. We're coming to the end of the September 2026 edition of Love Serenade. I'm going to go out with a song by a German cellist composer Emily Wittport called Cold Shelter, and I'll follow it up with a song that hardly needs introduction, but I'm going to introduce it anyway. It is called Eleanor Rigby by the Beatles. Ka kite anō. See you next month.

Kia ora tātou, bonjour, tolu falava, namaste and a big g'day. You are listening to Jazz and Beyond at Pai Kakariki 88.2 FM. My name is Gilbert Haseman, and nothing in this program would be coherent if it were not for Finn McCulloch, whose command of the desk is just one of his admirable aptitudes. This October edition features not only a heap of excellent post-bebop mainstream jazz, but also some Pai Kakariki poetry, some Shostakovich, Yo-Yo Ma with Bobby McFerrin, and some country music, all of which is just as good as the jazz, strangely. Let's start with the Jazz Tet, a 1960s mainstream group with sterling musos who, on the first track, will display the fact, a carefully chosen word, that Gershwin tune ain't necessarily so just of things about things, or can be made to interpret things that go far beyond Jonah living in a whale. Thank you, Vin.

Joshua Redman is a superlative saxophonist who is one of a not very large number who knows that every phrase in any type of music has to add a new statement to the one made by the previous phrase. I mean, that's my little hobby horse. Here he is with Let It Be, and I get the impression he reveres the idea that certain things must not get your goat, but also believes something must be added, as you might hear at the end.

0: Right. Well, you can hear the dissatisfaction with letting everything be, can't you, at the end of that. Now we come to a remarkable couple of women that I shall be mentioning. The first one is Esperanza. You're shaking your head, Finn.
1: Taylor.
0: Oh, that's right. It's a bloke. And his name is not Taylor Swift, it's Taylor Eichste. Knew nothing about him except I stumbled on him 2 days ago. And wonderful pianist playing Love for Sale by Cole Porter.

Well, that was fantastic piano, and whoever played the bass, I must look it up. That was absolutely magnificent. Now, back to my botched announcement. Previously, it is not true that women can do anything, but many do leave blokes looking dopey, musically and otherwise, and this includes the wonderful Esperanza Spalding, bass player, singer and composer. Now, she is coming to next month to Wellington in the International Jazz Festival. What she'll be doing, I don't know, because she is so versatile. For this number, it is good that nobody told her that the sunny side of the street is just a 20s pop song. She found out better. And here she is at the White House, playing at a concert with the Obamas in the front row. And if Finn is ready, we can go straight into it with Esperanza Spalding.

passing over. If I never had one sip, I'd be rich. Probably he's not the richest one anymore, but

Now, not only is Esperanza Spalding playing in Wellington next month in the International Jazz Festival, but so is the magnificent Wellington saxophonist Louisa Williams, who I've heard twice and been spellbound by both times. We'll have her on the program next month. But do think about going, because there's not many people of her calibre around. Now, the next number, he says, looking at the sheet, is Shostakovich playing a very interesting piece from a jazz album that I had no idea he'd done. If the number means anything to you, it's number 2, V1, Waltz.

Well, what a shame they have to read music, because there are many musicians who could get a lot of colour and feeling out of it if they took it on seriously as a jazz standard. Now, remarkably, I was actually alive when Ella Fitzgerald and Duke Ellington were on Earth, and they collaborated a few times, and they've got on Spotify several versions of Cole Porter's Let's Do It, and we'll now hear one of those. Thank you, Finn.

ladies and gentlemen. Merci beaucoup.

0: And now I came across a little known CD that I've had for quite a while called Seven Paikakariki Poets Reading. And what an illustrious list of names it is, all from the village. The CD includes Hina Moana Baker, Dinah Hawken, Helen Heath, Roma Potiki, Michael O'Leary, J.C. Sturm, and Aparana Taylor. We're going to hear what Jackie Baxter, who performed as and wrote as J.C. Sturm, we're going to hear her contribution to the CD now.
1: The story of fire. It's the story of passion, and it simply knows no bounds. So bind it, surround it, give it a grate, a tight circle of stones. Reckless redhead, tower of trickiness, hill of ghosts, central earth, son of sun, comforter, tame it by giving it names. It's a brilliant story, of course, racing from the red logs, crackling, whirling and rampant. It's the narrative, the nerve, the ignition of nerve and the action. It's the colour of our own blood flaring up, the fierce, radiant, generative hymn of commitment. And it's the story of dying down, of exhaustion, orange embers on the beach, covered with sand, remembered, remembered.
0: And here are more lyrics. There's an old song that Jelly Roll Morton wrote or performed or got from somewhere, Jelly Roll being one of the early jazz pianists who also was a pimp on the side. And here, these hard-bitten lyrics, quite interesting. I thought I heard Buddy Bolden say, "The nasty and dirty, take it away. You're terrible and awful, take it away." I thought I heard him say. And Buddy Bolden was a, around the turn of last century, was a well-regarded trumpet player who never did record in New Orleans. I thought I heard Buddy Bolden shout, "Open up that window, let that bad air out. Open up that window, let that stinky air out." I thought I heard Buddy Bolden say. And a few days ago when I read those words to Finn, it reminded him of a country song by Gillian Welch, the Elvis Presley Blues, which has nothing to do with Buddy Bolden. But strangely, and I recognised this when I heard it, it can create the same feeling as those words.

Now, on the day that this program is going out live, October the 2nd, Finn has just found out that Julian Wiltshire's birthday is on October the 7th and 2nd, and he looks strangely pleased and satisfied about this coincidence. You could quiz him later if you bump into him. Now, back to the Jazz Tet, who I had the great privilege of hearing in Winnington when they came through, and absolutely wonderful group. And some of their recordings are a bit tidy in the studio, but live, just brilliant. Benny Golson was the mastermind behind the group, excellent composer. We'll hear one of his tunes soon. And a fine human being. He died a few days ago at age 95. And playing with him in the Jazz Tet at that time was Art and Addison Farmer, trumpet and bass player, who are identical twins. Somebody asked Art, how do you tell yourself, how do you know you're Art and not Addison? And his reply was, well, I get up in the morning and I try to play the bass, and if I can't, I must be Art. Here they are playing a number which is, I can now see, another Cole Porter tune. It's All Right With Me.

And the trombone player was Curtis Fuller, who was in the group when I heard them. Nobody told him that the trumpet player, that the trombone could do things that only trumpets could do before. Now, isn't a beautiful number that Benny Golson wrote, and it's called I Remember Clifford. And that's about Clifford Brown, who was a very young man when he was killed in a car accident. Highly rated trumpet player, and by all accounts the most decent human being, much admired by Max Roach, the genius drummer and excellent composer. So the way Golson described it at the concert, he first knew that Clifford Brown had died when he saw a member of his group who had wandered outside during a break, coming in staggering as if he'd had far too much to drink. And in fact, he had just heard that Clifford Brown has died. And this number was composed shortly afterwards. I Remember Clifford.

Now, we have Bobby McFerrin with Yo-Yo Ma. And all you well-informed listeners will know that Bobby McFerrin is the guy with a thousand voices. And if you don't know what I'm talking about, get onto YouTube and just listen to his amazing solo performances. Yo-Yo Ma, of course, is the great cellist who seems to be totally familiar with every traditional musical genre in the world, as well as being a fine Bach exponent, etc. And wouldn't it be wonderful if they collaborated and came to WOMAD and perhaps do a tune, a version of this tune called Stars.

Now, if you're not a fan of contemporary guitar, this is the track for you. Turn you into one. Larry Coryell is known to many guitar players, of course, for his magnificent career. Emily Remler died tragically young. She was a total prodigy. They teamed up, and they're playing that wonderful jazz standard called Joy Spring.

And thank you all for continuing to listen to Jazz and Beyond, because we haven't quite finished yet. And we're going to be signing off with the next tune that I'm just about to announce, but to remind you, we are listening to Haikaikawiki 88.2 FM, broadcasting from the Old School Dental Clinic. And we'll go out now with Caravan, the Ellington tune, played by Taylor Eikstee. See you next month.

thank you for that, Rob. This is Global Glue. Nope, this is Global Grooves, and I'm DJ Mel, and I'm having a little bit of a speech problem this morning. But anyway, hope you're doing all right wherever you are.

Miracles and whispers in crowded rooms. Keepers and losers sharing the same tune. Slipping from the pedestal, feet on the ground. Where broken dreams are found. Can anybody see me? Can anybody hear me? Yeah, I'm learning to stand on my own too.

0: Beautiful. All righty. You're listening to DJ Mel here on Paikakariki 88.2 FM. That was Trippin' by Bunt Mape and Dan Whitlam. Before we had Linda Perry and Dolly Parton doing What's Up. And I just think it's a beautiful version. Before that, Birds of a Feather, Emma Donovan covering Billie Eilish, Cook by Sophie Tucker. And we opened up with Sachin Jigar doing Dilbar Ki Angkon here on Paikakariki 88.2 FM. I think now we'll have a good listen to Lawrence and Hilo Jack doing Trying to Be Cool.
1: Oh no, I'm losing sight of me.

right, let me explain the situation here. My name is Clyde. I'm in a band called Lawrence with my sister Gracie and a bunch of other people in this room. And I want to introduce you to some of our best friends. This is Cody. He has a band called Stolen Jars. This is Dap the Contract. And they actually went to school with me and a bunch of the other people in Lawrence. And even though we were all focused on our own projects, we realized that we had so much fun hanging out and making music, the three of us, that we formed our own little project called High Low Jack. And this song, thank you. This song is off our debut album. It's called Trying to Be Cool. Hope you like it.

is not ready for that. Okay, that was BG Legends here on Paikakuriki 88.2 FM. Before that, we had Lost and Found by Irma and a cover of the Mambo No. 5 done by The Big Push. Before that, we had Trying to Be Cool, Lawrence and High Low Jack. Here on Paikakuriki 88.2 FM, you're listening to DJ Mel and hope things are cracking on Okie Dokie. Wherever you are. Let's see. I think I've got a lot of covers today, and I got a few of Dolly Parton because, you know, we just need to celebrate the legend that she is. So we're going to start off this little next bracket with Lil Nas X doing a cover of Jolene.

Oh, beautiful. That was Flagboy Giz doing We Outside here on Paikakuriki 88.2 FM. Before that, we had All My Demons Greeting Me as a Friend, Aurora. It's a nice thought, eh? Feel Good, Gorillaz cover by Dorian Electra. And we started the top of that little bracket with the Dolly Parton cover of Jolene by Lil Nas X. Now, it wouldn't be September show without playing the classic Earth, Wind, and Fire, September. So we'll start it off with that for our last little bracket. Cheers.

troubled and uncertain time.

Alrighty, that was Dolly Parton doing Light of a Clear Blue Morning, featuring Lainey Wilson, Miley Cyrus, Queen Latifah, and Reba McEntire here on 88.2 FM.

0: Oh, Dolly Rebecca Pardon, born January 19th, 1946, and died August 25th, 2026. Ah, the Queen of Country. Oh, well, have I got a beautiful hour for you, and very emotional hour. We're going to take you right back to the beginning of her childhood in Tennessee, sitting on her front bench on a...
1: Sitting on the front porch.
0: On the front porch.
1: On a summer afternoon.
0: Oh, enjoy.
1: In a straight back chair on two legs.
0: Gonna pack a lot in this hour.
1: Against the wall.
0: Thank you, Dolly.

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And oh, I couldn't understand it, for I felt I was rich. And I told him all the love my mama sewed in every stitch. And I told him all the story mama told me while she sewed, and how my coat of many colors was worth more.

0: traffic is murder.
1: That's what I thought. That's what it's going to be at home if you don't get here, son.
0: Traffic's messing up my mind.
1: You are messing up mine.
2: Oh, and that was Dolly and Porter Wagner. Oh, are you a seeker? What do you seek in country?
3: I am a seeker.

Oh, yeah, that's right. I was born blonde as well. Ah, well, you're listening to Pai Kokoriki 88.2 FM, and this is Con's Country. And yes, I am playing all my old vinyl, which I have listened to Dolly for years and years. And yes, I did get it all at the bargain store.

God's Country. Oh, tribute to Dolly Parton. Oh, look, she's done some wonderful stuff and she's teamed up with some beautiful musicians over the years. This one is one of my favourites with Linda Ronstadt and Emmylou Harris. The Pain of Loving You. I said that so painfully.

Oh, Dolly Parton and Kenny Rogers, what a duo. Bet your Porter Wagoner would have turned over in his grave. Or was that the last thing on his mind?

0: Good evening, Paika Kariki. You're with us on Travelling Shoes with Solomon.
1: And Arthur.
0: We're going to be playing a bit of this and a bit of that. And maybe a bit of this again, and then maybe a bit of that if we really feel a bit crazy.
1: We might, yeah.
0: Up next, what do we got up next?
1: It is Islands by the XX.
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1: We interrupt briefly for this commercial announcement, courtesy of YouTube. We just figured that Paikikiriki FM, it's a little bit too calm, a little bit too tranquil. We need a little bit of
2: space.
1: And you know, we got to pay the bills. So big ups to Flight Centre YouTube for sponsoring that one. Here we go with Mr. Magnolia.
3: So I have a little riddle for you today. Can you think what comes out when it rains, always travels in a pair, and rhymes with the word flute? Have a think and let me know at the end. Today we're going to read Mr. Magnolia by Quentin Blake. Mr. Magnolia has only one boot. He has an old trumpet that goes rootity-toot. And two lovely sisters who play on the flute. But Mr. Magnolia has only one boot. In his pond live a frog and a toad and a newt. He has green parakeets who pick holes in his suit. And some very fat owls who are learning to hoot. But Mr. Magnolia has only one boot. He gives rides to his friends when he goes for a scoot. And the splash is immense when he comes down the chute. But Mr. Magnolia has only one boot. Just look at the way that he juggles with fruit. The mice all march past as he takes the salute. And his dinosaur, what a magnificent brute. But Mr. Magnolia, poor Mr. Magnolia. Mr. Magnolia has only one boot. Hey, wait a minute. Now then, keep going. What's this? Look! It's a boot! It's a boot! Whoopee for Mr. Magnolia's new boot. Good night. The end.
1: Thank you, Paikikiriki. That was Quentin Blake with Mr. Magnolia. Mr. Magnolia, of course, is a character that I've been compared to many a time. I have two lovely sisters, albeit who don't play on the flute. I juggle with fruit from time to time. I have a rusty old trumpet that goes root-a-toot-toot.
2: He does, and he even juggles with his shoes.
1: Incredible, yeah.
2: But you do have two.
1: I need to lose one of them, yeah. But there's potentially a good clowning routine.
2: Yeah, there's an opportunity.
1: With the story, absolutely. Yeah. There's opportunities everywhere for those who have one boot to see them with. What have we got next?
2: We have Wake Up by Arcade Fire.
1: Lovely.
2: What a tune.
1: Straight out of Montreal.

There we had the newest single from Startime. It's called Stop the War, Arrêtez ces guerres. They are just a sensation. We were just chatting about their set at the very end of Cuba Duper, which was just awesome. Really cool to see them on the big stage doing what they do best. Keep an eye out for Startime, folks. One of the greatest to do it in Wellytown. Next up, perhaps the second greatest to ever do it in Wellytown. This is Ruffler with an unreleased demo of Voldifunk. See what you think.

0: Hey, yo, that was Ruffler with Voldy Funk. A bit of Ruffler coming up if you're interested for a bit of the sound straight out of Paikakariki. We're going to be playing on Radioactive 88.6 FM this coming Friday at 3:30 p.m. Catch us live then. And then the following Friday, we will be headlining a show at San Fran with our great friends Anna Dine and Front Room, also out of Paikok. So do come along for a boogie. It's going to be wonderful. It's been a little while since we've had a good one, so very much looking forward to it.
1: Exciting stuff.
0: Yeah.
1: Come on out.
0: Yeah, a bit more tunes for you coming through here on the airwaves. Do stay with us, Paikakariki.

off kilter, really wanna shout but reduce to a whisper. 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Reach deeper beneath the veneer. Each teach peace, repeat. 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

0: Glorious. You've just been listening to Shiver Man live in Munich by Fat Freddy's Drop. I was lucky enough to be born by such wonderful people who bought me tickets to their show just a couple of days ago in the Michael Fowler Center.
1: You lucky
0: just
1: bugger.
0: Unreal, mate. Just glorious. The Fat Freddy's magic was in full force. Next up, we have Titania by Sumac Dub, courtesy of Arthur.
1: I don't know about you guys, but if you guys haven't been dancing to this music, I don't know what's up, because it's been absolutely...
0: Come on, people. Get to it. Yeah. Get up off of those sour couches, man.
1: Or if you're in the car, just drive a bit faster.
0: Enjoy.

Hey team, just a quick reminder that it's New Zealand Music Month. Get out there and buy some music. Get out there and listen to some Kiwi music. We do have a bit of imported stuff on the show tonight, but please, please, please, please get out, see some gigs. There's so much good music going on. New Zealand music forever!

0: Troy Kingy with Shake That Skinny Ass. Very clear instructions, folks. It shouldn't be too hard to follow at home. Really, keep up. Keep up. I'm, in fact, wearing a Troy Kingy design hat from Hill's Hats. Went in and got myself a lovely hat. Later found out.
1: And it suits him quite nicely, I must say, people.
0: I actually haven't taken it off in the last maybe 2 months since I bought it. So
1: that's a good sign.
0: Get yourself a Hills hat. It's New Zealand Hat Month, I think. I just decided that.
1: Yeah, I recommend
0: as well
1: it,
0: as New Zealand Music Month.
1: Yeah.
0: Yeah, Troy Kingy hat ticks off the both of them.
1: Sure does.
2: I have a Hills hat.
0: Oh, glorious. Yeah, Hills hats are in the house. We're going to leave you and love you with this last song from Isaac Chambers and Dub Princess called Mr. Answer Man. Do have a lovely evening, Paika Kiriki.
1: And enjoy.
0: We will catch you next month.

The most outstanding female performance artist of contemporary popular music has just given us her rendition of the signature tune of a lady who held that distinction a generation ago. That was Beyoncé in 2008, presenting her tribute for and directly to Barbra Streisand from the stage of the John F. Kennedy Center for Performing Arts in Washington, D.C. It is the first of many tribute performances from that very same stage that you will hear in this edition of Murray's Miscellany, here on Pai Kakariki FM. So welcome, and thank you for your company. We will also get to hear our Village Voice segment at about 10 minutes to the hour, contributed this month by Steve LaHood. So before we get into the music of the show, a few words of explanation about the Kennedy Center for Performing Arts. The John F. Kennedy Center for the Performing Arts is rightly viewed as the United States' most prestigious and busiest performing arts venue. Established by President Dwight Eisenhower in 1955 to serve as a vibrant hub for the best of the United States' performing art cultures, it was opened in 1971 after Congress had determined that it should be named as a living memorial for its recently slain 35th president. Although all of its activities are privately funded, it has always operated under presidential patronage, and the facility is generally maintained by federal grant money. It is home to the National Symphony Orchestra and the Washington National Opera, and it has sufficient numbers of theatres and venues to provide for almost 2,000 performances annually. In the past 48 years, the Centre acknowledges outstanding artists with its Kennedy Centre Honours, the receipt of which is a Kennedy Centre Medallion and a formal stage concert in their honour. It's a career highlight for those so chosen. These annual gala events, able to be enjoyed actually from the Kennedy Center's website, features renditions by fellow artists in honor of those who have been awarded. One such performance opened our show, and the rest of this program will let you hear perhaps another 10 or a dozen of these tribute performances. And so, on to the music. The first trio of presentations will involve Brandi Carlile on piano with Sheryl Crow on the microphone, singing I Can't Make You Love Me in tribute to Bonnie Raitt, followed by Jennifer Hudson singing the song Simply Beautiful, a tribute to the soul singer Al Green, and then thirdly, Aretha Franklin providing her tribute to Carole King, You Make Me Feel Like a Natural Born Woman.

So, can I have another three, please? Well, of course you can. Let's start with a very powerful rendition of Stairway to Heaven by Ann and Nancy Wilson, which really had the three lads of Led Zeppelin, especially Larry Page, clapping with delight. We'll follow it with a 2013 performance of Black Magic Woman in honour of Carlos Santana. And then Billy Joel will step up to the plate with Benny and the Jets medley for Elton John from 2004.

the actor Sidney Poitier is saluted by a rendition of Amazing Grace by the soprano Jessie Norman. It's followed by Michael Bublé performing How Can You Mend a Broken Heart, specifically for Barry Gibb. And then Cynthia Erivo sings Alfie, her salute to Dionne Warwick.

And the final trio is a bit of a bro romance. It's Bruce Springsteen and Sting both honouring each other at their respective investitures. And then we've got James Taylor singing Up on the Roof, specifically for Carole King.

In the light of a very recent passing, this 2006 tribute by Alison Krauss, Suzanne Cox, and Cheryl White to You Know Who seems a very essential inclusion.

0: And now, an American focus elsewhere, in our village, with this month's Village Voice being contributed by Steve LaHood from his perch atop Church Hill on Wellington Road.
1: Edith Burke, my dad's first and favourite cousin, came down to Wellington from New Plymouth to stay with the LaHoods just before Christmas 1942. On the first Friday night, Dad's naughty little sister, Nanette, took Edith out to dance at the Cecil Club, just opposite the Wellington Railway Station. Edith met a young Marine. He was Lamar Mazzei, an Italian-American from San Francisco. While Auntie Nan took advantage of the variety of boys on offer, Auntie Edith only had eyes for Lamar, and he came to court her at Waipapa Road, Dad's home. Dad and Lamar hit it off like instant best buddies, and they remained so to the end of their lives. Dad and Lamar, Uncle Carl, Uncle Charlie, and Uncle Mickey, lifelong desperados. Lamar fought at Tarawa and onwards, and he was away a long time, and he came back wounded, but not too badly, though. And after a gathering of the aunties to discuss the suitability of this slow-talking, lanky yank being attached to our darling, he married Edith. Lamar persuaded Dad to enlist, so off he went to Winterley, ostensibly to fight back the Germans, but really to steal cured ham and wine and trade cigarettes and play piano accordion to pretty Italian girls. And meanwhile, back in Auckland, Lamar finally ran out of excuses to stay in New Zealand, and he took Edith back to California, where she promptly delivered Mike Mazzei, the American son of a United States Marine, and later Christine and Matt. When the war was over, finally, Dad married Mum and they settled in Inglewood to be part of the big Burke LaHood Zemba clan, with their clothing factories and shoe import businesses in New Plymouth and Tawa and Whanganui. My sister and I were babies. Dad and Mum were building a new home on Brown Street. But Dad had seen how the Marines used dry cleaning for their uniforms back in Wellington. So he got on the phone with Lamar and imported dry cleaning equipment from America to Inglewood and set up cedar dry cleaners with his brothers. They won contracts for cleaning the dairy workers' clothes, as well as all the women's fashionable outfits. And when Mum's mother wanted a new car, Lamar had a Chevrolet coupe converted to right-hand drive and shipped it over from California. And when Mum and Dad moved us all to Wellington and they established the Beachcomber Coffee Lounge on Oriental Bay, Dad got Lamar to send over snow freeze machines for the summer crowds and industrial kitchen machinery for peeling and chipping potatoes into French fries. Of course, I was just a kid during most of this. And though Lamar and Edith used to arrive from the States frequently during my youth, and there'd be huge parties at the Lebanese building on Abel Smith Street, with lashings of Lebanese food, whiskey, Pimm's number one cup, bosoms and powder, and lots of gambling, it wasn't until I was 21 that I visited them at home in California. I'd been granted a visa to study theatre production at Humboldt University in 1972, and I stayed with Edith and Lamar for a week before the semester. Lamar ruled the roost, though he was hardly ever home. He was a successful Cadillac and Pontiac dealer. They lived in Concord, over the hills, inland from San Francisco. Edith was subdued, distracted. Lamar treated her like dirt. I remember him bellowing the constant whiskies and cigars, the arsenal behind a grill in his den. Lamar didn't like me at all, didn't understand why I wasn't hustling for money like him and Dad, and he scoffed at my choice of studies. I reckon he thought I must be homosexual. Their boys, Mike and Matt, took me out to Thousand Oaks, that place where hundreds of Hollywood westerns had been filmed, to shoot pistols and rifles at tin cans. Mike was just back from a tour of duty in Vietnam. He was damaged, both physically and mentally. He couldn't tolerate Lamar. I don't think he ever spoke to him again. 9 months later, when I was settling into my studies in the north of California, the weirdest thing happened. It was my first birthday away from home. My mates took me out to party, and we ended up real late, 2 a.m., at a Denny's truck stop in Eureka. The only other people in the restaurant, apart from us stoned, long-haired students, were the Eureka Sheriff's Department, in uniform, with guns. I snuck off to the toilet. I was peeing up against the stainless steel when suddenly a huge uniformed cop was next to me. He asked me what the celebration was for. I told him it was my birthday, and as soon as I spoke, he said, "You're not from around here, sonny. What's that accent? British?" I said, "I was from New Zealand," and he just roared. He said, "What's the name of that place? Is it Pakariki? I said, "Do you mean Pakariki?" And he said, "That's the goddamn place." Sheriff Grayson introduced me to his officers. He organized for me to speak at the local Kiwanis Club and other groups in the Eureka area. He remembered street names in Wellington. He asked about families he knew. He asked whether the butcher in Pakariki still sold those wonderful steaks. He was just so excited by his connection with New Zealand, which he described as the best little country in the world, next to America, of course.

0: Thank you, Steve, for your story and your music. And that's us for another month by Kakarikians. May the September growth in your garden and your lawn be bountiful.
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466 of the world's most powerful and influential companies have men at the helm. 466 of 500. Is that neutral? Is that natural? Is it just how things happen? Of 500 of the world's most influential and powerful companies have men at the helm. And in their boardrooms, they have around about or less than 20% women sitting in the boards. Is it just the way it is? Is it how it should be? Is it because it's what? Because men are more clever? Because they work harder? I'm curious about their assumptions up there, those 466 men who own 466 of the most powerful companies in the world, like their assumptions about the choices they make for our planet, for our people. And I acknowledge the architecture that got them there. That's a lot. Kukai Hawkins, tēnei, you're listening to Radical Imagination. It's a show where I talk about subjects that are there that often don't get spoken out loud. Last month we had fragility. This month we have something that Facebook won't let me write about at the moment, won't let me write about the patriarchy. Facebook won't let me write the word decolonization without some iteration, so it

0: future. So I come here and I talk about it, and maybe you're listening, maybe you're not, maybe you're driving, maybe you randomly arrived here and are like, huh, what is this? This is me trying in my way to provide questions, to have moments of inquiry in ourselves and, of course, the systems around us. Because this is systemic, just like fragility is systemic. And yes, it's personal and it become a practice. And the work we can do is often personal, and of course the ripple effect is systemic. So first I just want to acknowledge the architecture of the patriarchy. And not to be like, yeah, shout outs, but just like acknowledging it. Like it happened, it's here. It decides. And then notice in your body whether you're like already want to turn the show off, or you're like, oh my God, just another feminist, or you're like, yeah, I'm actually really here for it. What you got to say, Kaya? And regardless of your gender. But if you happen to be someone who identifies as a man, I'm curious what it feels like to listen to a show where purposely we want to talk about decentering men, decentering the patriarchy. Same for like how many millionaires there are, how many billionaires there are, how wealth is hoarded. Again, the infrastructure. So in between some of my musings of like, here's some ways we can decenter men or the patriarchy, you can choose your own word there, I'll play some tracks. Some of them were gifted to me by one of my daughters, including this one. I haven't done a whole lot of background on the artist. So they could be Zionists, and they could be women. And still, it's the architecture we're looking at as well. So welcome to the show. Notice your breath, notice your body. See if you're like here for it. If not, you turn off, someone else is going to turn on in another hour.
1: Simple reform. It really is a revolution.

0: Everybody knows things are bad.
1: Taken for granted, ignored, overlooked, underappreciated. We have a big, big problem, ladies.
0: First, you've got to get
1: mad. I want you to get up. Get, you know what? Get up out of your chair. Go to the window. Open your door. Stick your

The Jennifer Lopez. Obviously, the title of the song is obvious. So, not all men, right? Not all men. Not all men rape. Not all men hit. Not all men are violent. Not all men kill. But somehow, women still learn that there is a map. There is a map to, like, which streets that we walk down, how we walk down the streets, what we carry in our hands, which cars you get into, which rooms you're welcomed into, which men you can feel safe next to. But it's not all men. Of course, it's not all men. But nearly every wahine, every woman has a story about a man or many. And so perhaps it's not the question whether you're a good man, but perhaps it's a question of, like, noticing. Maybe it's not even a question. Maybe it's an opportunity to notice how centered you are in the architecture of colonization, of supremacy, of the patriarchy, of the current systems we live in. Choose your wording.

allows it to be centered around men. Even if we're trying to get out of the house of modernity, even if we are trying to move away from it, we are still walking into rooms that center men. That who is the person with the most power in the room? Whose comfort in a room is like the temperature check? You know, like when you're in a room, is it auntie? Is it koro? Is it matua? Is it the man? Like, who is the person that judges it? Like, even the air conditioning of the regular temperature is set lower for men. Women actually need the room to be a little bit warmer. Obviously, when you're going through menopause, that might change. But in the general, that's the settings. Growing more and more aware of

0: And I wonder, would you help me? Lost my glove, and I could use your light.
1: Right.
0: I was leaving. It's so silly. But I guess I must have dropped it all at once, it seems.
2: Hairless, like not having hair in your armpits. And sure, some women don't want to have hair in their armpits, but some didn't even know it was a choice. And I remember being, I don't know, maybe I was like 21 or something, and a friend of mine when I was in Brighton talked about the fashion industry. They were a designer, and how they design and what body shapes designers use, and how that requires the body of a woman to fit into a prepubescent girl or young boy. And I'd never known that before. And I remember being like, why would people find that attractive? Like, well, I was like, I don't understand why people, adults, would find that attractive. And I still don't. I still don't. And we are currently living in a world where we have the Epstein files, where there is proof, where there's like actual proof. There's like thousands and thousands of gigabyte, or whatever you fucking call it, of data, of proof, of people in power, potentially in these 466 companies that rule the world, who do disturbing things to young people. And that's part of the architecture. It's disturbing. It's just disturbing. And yet it continues. There's a person I'm following on social media at the moment who basically just comes on every 2 weeks and says, in the last 14 days, there's been 26 people who have been arrested.

0: For in America, they've just made it legal for AI to doctor your children into pornographic images. It is disturbing, and yet it is part of the architecture. And people, I would say it, like, aren't mad enough. Like that song, the reason I played that song first is because she's like, we're not mad enough. Get outside and yell, like, we are not mad enough. And we are busy and we are distracted and we've got other things going on. I get it. So here is like some things I've been thinking about how to decenter men and to start to do it culturally inside of your houses, inside of your working spaces. And it's not, and this is for men as well, and it's not to say that, again, not all men, but to shift the architecture to involve all people, that there's not a hierarchy, that the circle of privilege and power, like, isn't exist, that I am tangata, you are tangata, we're like homies, like, but before that happens, this architecture of the patriarchy does need to be hospiced. So some of the things that we talk about in my house with my daughters is to stop seeking male approval as a compass, you know, like when I get dressed, is this for me or is it for a male gaze? Like, does this top make me look like I don't have a waist? Because for some reason,
1: I could possibly do, you don't need me anymore. And if I stayed, why, I'd be Mr. Peggy Smith, I fear. I couldn't bear that.
2: But

0: Our guest of honor tonight is Broadway's dearest and most luminous light. In her own time, a legend, a myth. Ladies and gentlemen, Miss Peggy Smith.
1: What a night I won't forget. I'm just a former usherette. And who'd have dreamed that someday this would all come true? Would you? But there's a man, one certain man, who helped me when it all began. And he's the one you really owe this honor to. But he's not here. I wish he were.

0: your light.
1: Right. Yeah, I guess you're a big Broadway producer.
2: As a matter of fact, I am. How did you know that?

and he didn't stick to the boundaries, and he's just a bit of a dick really about it all. Go and look it up. It's interesting. And then, of course, because they're creative, they wrote some music about it.

Patriarchy isn't only an attitude, it is reproduced through everyday arrangements of power and labor and responsibility. I'll say it again. Patriarchy isn't only an attitude or a culture or a system, it is reproduced through everyday arrangements of power, labor and responsibility. So in our spaces, like, who is treated as more important? Who is treated as they have more authority, more rational, more professionalism, more desirability to get the job done? Who gets interrupted? Who gets listened to? Whose anger becomes leadership? And whose confidence becomes competence. Decentering men's means changing the room and what the room considers to be important. So it's not just putting more women into the same hierarchy or more queer people or genderqueer people into the hierarchy. It's like, how do we actually take out of the center men and probably women, so that none of us are centered, so that we're all, again, tangata, homie to homie. You're listening to Radical Imagination. This is Kyle Hawkins. What is it like? Some crazy stats around intimate partner or domestic violence. Around 1 in 3 women globally. That's about 140 million women either physically or sexually caused harm by an intimate partner. Like the stat is like basically like when a woman is murdered, it is most likely the person who has killed her is someone close to her. Most likely. Not always, but most likely. And when a man is murdered, is overwhelmingly less likely to be someone who like knows them and is intimate with them. That's crazy. What's happening inside these relationships? What's happening for men? And I suppose this touches a bit on the fragility that we talked about last month, like male fragility. Like rejection, like what happens with rejection? Like one of the questions that I had that I wanted to ask is like, when a woman challenges you, this is for you if you're a man, if you identify as a man, when a woman challenges you, what is like your reaction? When a woman challenges you, is like, hey, that's not right, or I don't agree with that, or da da da da, do you become curious? Do you become defensive? Do you start to internally, as they're talking, find a pathway of proving them wrong? Or is there something else that happens? And I want you to be honest. And if you're like, I don't really know, I haven't really thought about it, the next time that happens when someone says, hey, no, you can't do that, or I disagree with you in the office or in the wherever it is, like, what happens when your daughter says, no, I'm not going to do that? What happens in you? Because there's like this architecture in you that believes that you have the authority and power in the room. And yes, it's a learned behavior, generationally learned behavior. So like, what happens to you? What happens in your body? And of course, if you like assert that power, what happens after that? You feel good about yourself? You feel like, you know, so there's even a saying, feel like you're the man, right? There's even a saying, feel like I'm the man. And like you can, and as I say that, you can always almost feel the gesture in my body. Because patriarchy doesn't just hurt women, it hurts men as well. And I was listening to someone the other day talking about patriarchy was a way of helping them get young, strong, willing men to go to war to fight for them. The billion, millionaires or whoever it is. The 466 people out of those 500 organisations, right? A Dutch trading centre, whatever it is. So it hurts everybody.
And yeah, definitely hurts women. Definitely hurts women in intimate relationships. What is it? Something like, what is the stat? In 2024, yeah, 50,000 women and girls were killed by intimate partners or family members, which is 137 women every day. That was one woman every 10 minutes. Globally. From the World Health Organization. I don't even know who runs that. Yeah. And then, like, that whole thing that happens when a young person, a young girl becomes a woman, and the sexualization that happens to her and the male gaze. It is creepy. There's something like, this is a stat, it says, oh no, I don't want to say that out loud. It's gross. Yeah, and by the age of 15, 1 in 4 will have either experienced physical sexual harm from a current partner, current male partner, by the age of 15. That is a lot. There is a problem. Like, there is a huge problem. And, like, I hear little rumors about men's circle and men's work, but I really don't see the shift in this culture. And I know that people are like, oh, and now it's like the rise of the matriarchy and this and that. And the rise of the matriarchy means that we center children and the health of our communities. That's not a bad thing. That's a good thing. But it's not us against them. It's like us against a system. And so I'm curious, like, in and around you, the architecture of patriarchy that exists around you, like, what do you still feed into? What do you still believe? Do you still get dressed up for the male gaze? Do you still believe that you're the man because you've got the most power or the most money or the most privilege? Do you, like, really acknowledge your entitlements? Like, what's there for you? Like, in music festivals, women have to fight to be part of music festivals. Like, women make music. We're like 51% of the population. And that's not talking, that's just like people who identify as women. That's not talking about non-binary family. It's just people. Like, that's a lot. Yeah, that's a lot. Yeah, so these are my musings at the moment, and I'm not like skilled in it yet, and you can hear it in my voice. I'm not skilled in it yet. I've been looking at decolonization and decolonizing supremacy and the oppression of what it is for Indigenous people, et cetera, et cetera, et cetera. And the more I look at that, and the more I look into Te Ao Māori about how the patriarchy really fucking took off, and how even in a room when there's Māori wahine and Māori tāne, how we defer to the man. Right? Like, we cut off that, like, oh, I have a sneaky eye, my gut feeling says, or my pūmanawa says this, but I'm just going to defer to this person over here because he's a man, so he must know. It's like it's locked into the architecture of our belief and our systems, and it's going to take effort for that to change. If you want to do the effort. And if you don't, we continue as business as usual. You got 3 men running this country. Look how good they're doing, and that is sarcasm. They're doing badly. What just came out, like 3,000 small businesses closed in the last year. Oh, I don't even want to go into I can feel the rage in me. So yeah, should we talk about feminine rage? Maybe I'll do feminine rage for next month. Now let's continue to talk about decentering men. And there's lots of ways to do it. Like, but personally, I was going to give you like these phrases that are sort of cheeky and sharp to say, so that when a man is mansplaining or taking up the space, that he actually
isn't entitled, feels like he's entitled to, but doesn't have the, I don't know, the knowledge to be in that space, these comments. But I actually think that was more harmful than it was good. But I encourage you to find some statements or some questions that it'd be like, hey, is that true? Or some way of like shifting the power in the room, because it needs to be shifted. You know, like the kui used to just like stand up and start doing the waiata or the karanga or like talking over, like, bro, you need to sit down. No one questioned that. Like, yeah, we're listening to her pumanawa and she's like, we had enough of that. Done. And you respected that. Different cultures, right? Different cultures. So one of the other questions I have is like, what would you be, male, female, non-binary, genderqueer, like what would you have to give up if the centre changed? What would you have to give up if the centre changed?

Kia ora koutou. So Leslie Gore, you don't own me. What else do I say? When I was looking for stats, which is not something that I would normally do, but I was just like, is it in my imagination or is this patriarchy cooked? One of the stats that I was quite shocked about, apart from the like 466 of the 500 mega corporations are owned by men, and that 20%, they're less than, or 20% or less than, of women are in their boardrooms. One of the other ones, because I was curious about the femicide that's happening, like young men, like killing young girls. Like it's, that's dark, like for rejection. One of the, like, are you, like, what? Like fragility, like, we talked about fragility, like if someone says no to you, what is your response? Like, what? That's enough. Look, we respect, we say, good for you. On our dance floor, if someone says, no, I don't want to dance with you, you say, good for you. Back to them. I learned that from Jenny Mackey. Good for you. You don't want to? Great. Love you for honouring that. But less than 0.2% decline in intimate and domestic violence in 2 decades. That's sad. It's like super sad. They talk about all the domestic violence that happened when, like, rugby games and football games are lost. Like, what? And maybe the people that listen to the radio station are like, yeah, I already get it, I already get it. And yet we're still here with, like, 14-year-old boys doing these things and getting away with it. You know, what is it like? Boys will be boys. Boys will be held accountable. Like, who are their role models? What are we doing? And I suppose, like I said on my like Instagram story today, like I'm musing about these things and I'm like deeply disappointed. A little giggle there. Like I'm deeply disappointed in our species. Like we could do so good right now. We could be doing so many amazing things. So we are continuing to extract on a planet that is like finite resources, that like we've taken enough. Again, that's the patriarchy. What happens to land happens to women. We don't say land back just as in like the whenua, just as in like the actual soil. We also talk about land back for our bodies. Yeah. So I wonder if you are a parent to young men and young girls, like, do you talk about the patriarchy? Do you talk about the male gaze? Do you, what are the things that you do to support this change of culture that we hold these kids accountable? We hold these men accountable. It was like 8 million people got hits on that website. 8 million people in 1 month on how to your partner. Like, are you like what? 8 million hits in a month. That's the architecture of patriarchy. Like, what is going on? And I know it's not all men, but it's your problem, and we are affected by it. So how do we change that? How do you change that in your life, in small actions? And it's not like just opening the door for somebody. It's like decentering yourself. You don't feel like you're the one that knows the most just because you've got the entitlements. Do you like, even like the health industry, and they talk about like, women go in and we tell them our things that are wrong with us, then if it's a male doctor, they're from like, ah, it's just all in your head. And as soon as it goes on the chart, we're just like, what is it? Not psychosis, that like hysterical. Like, there's a lot of stuff that comes down to this supremacy of man.
Yeah. So, yeah, I'm disappointed. I'm disappointed by humanity. I'm like grieving. I'm grieving that one of the countries that has the lowest emissions and does a lot to support spiritual growth and connection on this planet was decimated by that flood because of the global north and us not cutting carbon emissions and us not trying hard enough. Again, out of the 500 most powerful companies in the world, 466 of them are run by men. You're making the decisions. What? And I look at our political platforms that we've got now and the misogyny that goes against our women MPs and how hard it must be for them to stand there and receive all of that gender-based violence is disturbing. It's so disturbing. And in the comments, I hardly see men going against men. So what can you do? What steps can you do that challenges these relationships, that moves away from that hyper-masculinity, that patriarchal masculinity? How do we get men out of the center? And then what happens if no one gets to be in the center, or the kids get to be in the center, or the land gets to be in the center? Like, what happens? How different will this world be? And that's part of the radical imagination, I suppose. Because it's radical to believe that it can look different. And the part of being radical is that you need to weed out the root of it. And supremacy is part of that root. And part of supremacy is disconnection. And part of disconnection is this patriarchy. That we can just carry on doing the things we do because, I mean, what did Elon Musk just say? Like, there's been a extinction of a species every like 100 million years, and so now it's our turn, so we need to just like control the temperature from space. Like, are you fucking kidding me, dude? Like, who gave him the power in the room? For reals, like, who gave him the power in the room? Who continues to give him power? Who continues to give him money? Who are the people who hold these strings? And we know that, you know, like, there's a tipping point when the people will take over and da-da-da-da-da-da-da-da-da. Like, there's some amazing movements that have happened where women have, like, I'm no longer doing that anymore, and shit changes. So I encourage you, if you identify as a woman or someone who is non-binary, to really do the work of decentering men. And if you are a man, I really would love you to start looking at, what does that look like for me to be decentered? When I'm about to open my mouth and be like, hey, I know, like, do I? Or am I just like spouting some shit? And if you do know, like, can you be in collaboration with the people in the room where you're talking? Can you get more, I don't know, can you make more space for other people? Can you sit with your legs a little bit closed? Can we, like, get more people producing music that a woman can, all of the things, open the doors for people who make up 51% of our population? Or not, or we just carry on business as usual. And welcome to your climate crisis. We are here. Yeah. As I said earlier, I got some great tracks from my daughter. So shout outs to you, Lucky. I'm going to play one more of theirs. It's pretty funny. It's a classic. You all know it.